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1: Hello, I'm Sasha Foote. The warnings for travel to some parts of the Middle East has been updated in the wake of the peace deal announced between the US and Iran. The government has lowered the advice for Bahrain, Israel, Kuwait, Qatar and the UAE from do not travel to reconsider your need to travel. The foreign minister says level 3 is still a high situation and people should still consider postponing non-essential travel. The Swiss Foreign Ministry says the initial deal between the US and Iran to end the conflict will be signed at a mountainside resort later this week. Negotiations on the lifting of sanctions and nuclear issues will begin immediately after the agreement is signed. US President Donald Trump telling reporters at the G7 he expects the second stage of the deal to go quickly, adding the Strait of Hormuz will be officially open on Friday.
2: And it's toll-free beyond the 60 days. It's not, somebody said, oh, it's toll-free for No, it's toll-free, period. When it opens permanently, it'll be toll-free.
1: Childcare workers have called off planned strike action after the federal government decided to extend a 15% wage rise for 18 months. The commitment will cost the budget $3.6 billion. It's hoped it will address staff shortages in the sector. New South Wales police are working with their Victorian counterparts to probe the movements of police killer Desi Freeman while he was on the run. Investigations into what assistance he may have received are ongoing, and search warrants were executed at 7 properties yesterday. The world's first carbon refinery will be turned on in the New South Wales Hunter today. The CO2 captured at the Myrtle facility on an island near Newcastle will be turned into materials including concrete, glass and paint. Chief Executive Marcus Dorr says the first bag of quarried material will be sent to Austria.
3: We've got about 500 tonne of material that we're running through our process. We get all the engineering data, we get all the material.
1: Almost every Australian surveyed by the Prostate Foundation support a new national testing program to detect the disease earlier. Almost 70% of respondents believe prostate cancer, which affects more than 300,000 men, receive less public attention than other major cancers. And ARN Media has confirmed it has reached a $12.1 million settlement with broadcaster Kyle Sanderlands. Checking sport, the Blues will look to wrap up the State of Origin series tonight when they go head-to-head with the Maroons at the MCG. All eyes will be on how Queensland coach Billy Slater uses Reece Walsh off the bench. The Socceroos are gearing up for a blockbuster Seattle showdown with World Cup host the United States this weekend. France has this morning kicked off their campaign with a 3-1 win over Senegal. And Alex de Minaur has advanced to the round of 16 at the Queen's Club Championships. That's the latest. I'm Sasha Foote.
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2: Hello, I'm Sasha Foote. The opposition says the One Nation leader needs to outline what her government would look like. Pauline Hanson will today make her inaugural address to the National Press Club as she continues to surge in the polls. The major parties argue the Queensland Senator needs to provide greater policy detail and reveal the makeup of her cabinet. Nationals leader Matt Canavan says it's a core obligation of any party of government.
3: I think that people will, with that volatility, with that desire for change, they will look then to see, well, who's going to run the show? Who is going to run the show? And we do need a team to run the show.
2: Australia has downgraded the do not travel warnings for parts of the Middle East following the peace deal between the US and Iran. Advice for Bahrain, Israel, Kuwait, Qatar and the UAE has dropped from level 4 to level 3. The foreign minister is warning the situation remains volatile and warnings remain at a high level. The Jewish Council of Australia wants far-right extremism identified as a primary driver of anti-Semitism. The council has published its submission to the Anti-Semitism Royal Commission set up in response to the Bondi terror attack. Executive Director Sarah Schwartz says two issues are driving anti-Jewish hatred.
4: The first being the growth of far-right, neo-Nazi and conspiracist movements, and the second being the aggressive actions of the State of Israel and the conflation of Jewish identity with Israel.
2: ARN Media has confirmed it has reached a $12.1 million cash settlement with broadcaster Carl Sanderlands. $3 million will be payable in July, with the balance paid in monthly instalments until June 2029. The case involving Jackie O. Henderson is ongoing. It's hoped a new dietary framework can improve understanding on how certain foods influence diseases like diabetes and cancer. Scientists say it is guided by taste and small genes. The University of Queensland's Dr. Daniel Huang says they're breaking ground in nutrition epidemiology.
5: In this latest work, we identified 700 associations between taste and smell receptor genes.
2: Two more people have now been charged over the kidnapping and murder of Sydney grandfather Chris Bagsarian earlier this year, and childcare workers have called off planned strike action after the federal government decided to extend a 15% wage rise for 18 months.
0: Sport.
2: Checking sport, Blues coaching staff are playing down suggestions. Nathan Cleary is nursing a hip injury heading into State of Origin 2 at the MCG tonight. Reports suggest the star playmaker will have a pain-killing injection before the clash after picking up a hip problem in Game 1. Kylian Mbappe has steered France to a 3-1 win over Senegal to kick off their World Cup. Graham Arnold's Iraq has gone down 4-1 to Norway. Defending champions Argentina are taking on Algeria this hour. That's the latest. I'm Sasha Foote.
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3: Hello, I'm Sasha Foote. The Prime Minister says he has a busy day and won't be tuning in to Pauline Hanson's press club address in Canberra. The One Nation leader will deliver her first key speech to the National Press Club. Despite being in politics for 30 years, major opinion polls show the minor party is more popular than Labor and the Coalition, and Senator Hanson is preferred PM. But Anthony Albanese argues One Nation is a party of grievance, not solutions.
4: They stand for talking about battlers but never representing battlers. They stand for dividing Australia, not uniting Australia. They stand for cutting workers' wages and entitlements, not improving living standards.
3: Childcare workers have called off planned strike action after the federal government decided to extend a 15% wage rise for 18 months. The commitments will cost the budget $3.6 billion. The extension bridges the gap until a broader wage increase is fully implemented by 2029 and will address staff shortages in the sector. Warnings for parts of the Middle East have been downgraded following the peace deal between the US and Iran. The government has lowered the advice for Bahrain, Israel, Kuwait, Qatar and the UAE to reconsider your need to travel. Further charges have been laid over the kidnapping and murder of an 85-year-old Sydney grandfather earlier this year. Chris Bagsarian was taken from his North Ryde home in a case of mistaken identity. His body was found at Pitt Town 11 days later. Four people are already before the courts. Two others have now been charged. Advocates say men at risk of prostate cancer are increasingly expected to navigate testing on their own. A survey by the Prostate Cancer Foundation has found around 98% of respondents support the rollout of a national testing program to help with earlier detection. Chief Executive Officer Anne Savage says too many men are facing long delays to accessing care.
5: To see specialists and then to access things like the biopsy, the diagnosis, and then surgery or treatment that they need. It's imperative that we throw our shoulder to the wheel and invest to save lives.
3: Also making news, a review is being undertaken to determine if the salaries of some of the nation's most senior public officials are still fit for purpose. Checking sport, Queensland greats are playing down the Maroons' poor record at the MCG heading into tonight's crucial State of Origin 2. They haven't won at the G in more than 30 years. Blues coaching staff are playing down reports Nathan Cleary is nursing a hip injury and will get a pain-killing injection before tonight's match. Graham Arnold's Iraq side has had a tough start to their World Cup campaign, beaten 4-1 by Norway. France beat Senegal 3-1. And right now, Argentina is taking on Algeria. That's the latest. I'm Foot.
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2: Hi there, Station Officer Brett Johnson from Fire and Rescue New South Wales, your local firey. Here to talk about smoke alarms in your home. For residential dwellings, a smoke alarm must be installed on each level of the home. The alarm should be installed between the kitchen and sleeping areas, close enough to be heard from the bedrooms. A common mistake is that smoke alarms are installed too close to the kitchen or bathroom. Fire and Rescue New South Wales recommends installing interconnected alarms in every bedroom, living space, including hallways and stairways, and even the garage. When it comes to maintaining your smoke alarms, every month, smoke alarms should be tested by pressing the button to ensure the battery and the alarm work. Every 6 months, the smoke alarm should be cleaned with a vacuum cleaner. This will remove any dust or particles that could prevent the smoke alarm from working properly. Once a year, if your smoke alarm has a battery, you should replace it annually. A good way to remember is to change it when you change your clocks at the end of daylight saving. If your smoke alarm uses a lithium battery, it is inbuilt into the alarm and cannot be replaced. The entire unit needs to be replaced every 10 years. And every 10 years, replace your smoke alarm. Smoke alarms do not last forever, and the sensitivity in all smoke alarms will reduce over time. All types of smoke alarms should be removed, replaced and disposed of at least every 10 years. So just remember, if you have any questions, call your local fire station and as always, stay safe out there.
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2: Hello, I'm Jefferson Shaw. The One Nation leader has begun her first address to the National Press Club 30 years after she was first elected to Parliament. Pauline Hanson's appearance comes amid a meteoric surge in popularity, recently polling as the nation's preferred Prime Minister. Senator Hanson is expected to face questions around her policies, which some have criticised for lacking detail. Unions have forced the federal government to give more than 200,000 childcare workers a 15% pay rise. The $3.6 billion measure was made after the federal budget was handed down. The money will help bridge a pay gap until a broader wage increase is fully implemented by 2029. Early Childhood Minister Jess Walsh says the increase will not only help workers, but Australian families as well.
3: It's good for educators. It helps them pay their bills. It helps them get ahead. It helps them stay in the jobs that they love. And that is also good for children too.
2: The petrol industry is backing a proposal to gradually return the fuel excise to its regular level, rather than all at once. The federal government is considering whether the 26 cents a litre reduction will remain beyond the 30th of June. Fuel retailers warn a sudden jump could lead to a rush on Bowser's before prices rise. Former Star Casino boss Matt Bechia has been ordered to pay $700,000 and has been banned from managing a corporation for 6 years. Earlier this year, Mr. Bechia was found to have breached his duties as director of the Sydney venue in relation to its handling of risks associated with money laundering. Australia's peak medical body wants an independent health workforce planning agency to help address doctor shortages. A government report projects Australia will be about 7,000 specialist doctors short by 2033. AMA Vice President Associate Professor Julian Wright says there aren't enough training places for registrars.
4: We think that the reason we haven't been able to do that over the past decade or more is because there hasn't really been a coordinated agency.
2: Mary the Tassie Devil, missing from a Gold Coast theme park, has been found and currently in a stable condition. She was located last night in bushland around 2 kilometres from the park. She's currently in the veterinary hospital to allow specialists to conduct further diagnostic testing. Also making news, Australia has downgraded the do not travel warnings for Bahrain, Israel, Kuwait, Qatar and the UAE following the peace deal between the US and Iran. Checking sport, the Blues will look to wrap up the State of Origin series tonight when they go head-to-head with the Maroons at the MCG. All eyes will be on how Queensland coach Billy Slater uses Reece Walsh off the bench. The Socceroos are gearing up for a blockbuster Seattle showdown with World Cup hosts the United States this weekend. France has this morning kicked off their campaign with a 3-1 win over Senegal. And Aussie Alex de Minaur has advanced to the round of 16 at the Queen's Club Championships. That's the latest. I'm Jefferson Shaw. More headlines soon.
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4: I'm Toby Goff. A group of protesters have disrupted a major speech by One Nation leader Pauline Hanson. Senator Hanson was delivering her first address to the National Press Club when the demonstrators stepped up on the stage. Her speech has focused around key policies she's spoken about during her 30 years in politics, such as immigration. The protesters went on the stage as she was talking about the level of poverty the country is dealing with.
5: 35% of parents said their children had gotten to school hungry.
6: Apologies, continue, please, Senator.
5: Thank you very much.
6: We're not doing stuff.
4: Former Star Casino boss Matt Bekier has been fined $700,000 and banned from managing the corporation for 6 years. Mr. Bekier was found to have breached the Corporations Act by failing to manage the risks of money laundering. Star's ex-legal chief Paula Martin has been fined $400,000 and banned for 7 years for similar findings. Radio star Kyle Sanderlands has reached a $12 million settlement with ARN Media over the wrongful termination of his contract. The deal ends a high-profile court battle that erupted after his breakfast show was axed following an on-air blow-up in February. Employment lawyer Faye Calderon doesn't believe Sanderlands will ever return to the network.
7: I highly doubt that that will be a possibility. I expect that what will happen is that this all-up deal not only settles the proceedings but severs the relationship.
4: Childcare workers have called off planned strike action after the federal government decided to extend a 15% wage rise for 18 months. The commitment will cost the budget $3.6 billion. An overwhelmingly majority of surveyed Australians say they support a national testing program for prostate cancer. The survey also found 3 in 5 respondents believe cost pressures, long wait times and barriers to accessing a GP are preventing early diagnosis. The Prostate Cancer Foundation's Chief Executive Officer, Anne Savage, says it needs to be treated as a national health priority.
8: Right now, prostate cancer claims the lives of nearly 4,000 Australian men.
4: And the federal government has lowered travel advice for Bahrain, Israel, Kuwait, Qatar and the UAE to reconsider your need to travel after the US and Iran struck a peace deal. Checking sport, the Blues will look to wrap up the State of Origin series tonight when they go head-to-head with the Maroons at the MCG. All eyes will now be on Queensland coach Billy Slater to see whether or not he takes Reece Walsh off the bench. The Socceroos are gearing up for a blockbuster Seattle showdown with World Cup hosts the United States this weekend. France has this morning kicked off their campaign with a 3-1 win over Senegal, and Aussie Alex de Minaur has advanced to the round of 16 at the Queen's Club Championships. I'm Toby Goff. That's the latest.
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3: Hello, I'm Toby Goff. One Nation leader Pauline Hanson has used a speech to the National Press Club to focus on key areas such as immigration. Senator Hanson addressed the press club for the first time in her 30-year political career. Recent polls show voters prefer One Nation over the two major parties and believe Senator Hanson should be Prime Minister. She says when it comes to immigration, the rate needs to come down.
4: Immigration policy has our country in the state of crisis. At the centre of this crisis is the utterly flawed policy of multiculturalism. We cannot be a multicultural society. We are a multiracial society, but we must be monocultural.
3: Australia's peak tourism body has welcomed a downgrade in Middle East travel warnings as a major financial relief. The federal government has lowered its advisory for major hubs like the UAE and Qatar from do not travel to reconsider your need to travel. The Travel Industry Association says transiting passengers can now have full insurance protection. The Australian Medical Association says a report on the medical workforce should act as a wake-up call. The government report forecasts an undersupply of specialists and registers will reach 7,000 by 2033. Vice President Associate Professor Julian Raitt believes an independent body is needed to manage the health workforce.
5: We really do need to have a better domestic training pipeline for all specialties and indeed follow perhaps what we've seen recently with GPs, with that there's been additional government funding for expansion of training places.
3: Men are being called on to prioritise their health and remove the stigma of not going to the doctors, even for a checkup. Across the nation, a growing number of men say they haven't seen their GP recently or are putting off procedures. AMA Queensland's immediate past president, Dr. Nick Yim, says we need to find ways to encourage more men to make the visit.
6: Even though you're feeling well, let's keep you running well. Let's get those blood tests. And if you had noticed a new symptom, it might be nothing, but let's get it checked out because it might be something nasty down the track. And if we get treated early, you'll become better quicker.
3: And the federal government will inject more than $500 million towards sports over the next 2 years as the clock ticks towards Brisbane's 2032 Olympics. The package will include $42 million in cost of living assistance for athletes and increased funding of 68 sporting programs. Checking sport, the Blues will look to wrap up the State of Origin series tonight when they go head-to-head with the Maroons at the MCG. All eyes will now be on Queensland coach Billy Slater to see whether or not he takes Reece Walsh off the bench. The Socceroos are gearing up for a blockbuster Seattle showdown with World Cup hosts, the United States, this weekend. France has this morning kicked off their campaign with a 3-1 win over Senegal, and Aussie Alex de Minaur has advanced to the round of 16 at the Queen's Club Championships. I'm Toby Goff. That's the latest.
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2: It's Mr. 305 checking in for the remix. 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Well, this year's gonna be called Caiocho. Que hola, gata, que hola, omega. And this is how we gonna do it. Da!

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2: Hello, I'm Toby Goff. One Nation leader Pauline Hanson has vowed to scrap the SBS and gut the ABC to a subscription service in metropolitan areas. Senator Hanson is riding a popularity wave, with her minor party consistently ahead of Labor and the Coalition. One Nation has long held strong views about immigration, climate change and transgender issues. In her first address to the National Press Club, Senator Hanson says the money saved from reining in public broadcasters would be spent elsewhere.
3: I'm an elected representative and I should be scrutinised. That doesn't give you the licence to pile on. Rest assured, there will be big changes if One Nation is given the chance. The SBS will be gone. The ABC will still exist, but in a very different form.
2: Unions have forced the federal government to give more than 200,000 childcare workers a 15% pay rise. The $3.6 billion measure was made after the federal budget was handed down. The money will help bridge a pay gap until a broader wage increase is fully implemented by 2029. Early Childhood Minister Jess Walsh says the increase will not only help workers, but Australian families as well.
4: It's good for educators. It helps them pay their bills. It helps them get ahead. It helps them stay in the jobs that they love, and that is also good for children too.
2: One of the so-called ISIS brides who flew into Melbourne from Syria last month has been denied bail. Zainab Ahmad is charged with crimes against humanity after allegedly keeping a slave. The tourism industry is welcoming a downgrade in travel warnings for the Middle East as a major financial relief. The federal government has lowered its advisory for major hubs, including the UAE and Qatar, from do not travel to reconsider your need to travel. The Travel Industry Association's chief executive, Dean Long, says transiting passengers can now have full insurance protection.
5: We're not saying go and have a holiday in those countries, but we do know if that's the only place you can go to transit and that you can afford to do, that you can do that now knowing you've got full travel insurance.
2: Also making news, the WA Health Department has completed its first major operation, cracking down on shops selling illicit tobacco. It searched 77 stores in just 2 weeks and shut down almost 50. And a review is being undertaken to determine if the salaries of some of the nation's most senior public officials are still fit for purpose. Checking sport, the Blues are just hours away from potentially wrapping up the State of Origin series in front of 90,000 fans at the MCG. Coach Laurie Daly raising eyebrows, saying 5'8" Ethan Strange will be used in the forwards. Bulldogs winger Marcelo Montoya has announced he'll retire at the end of the NRL season. The 30-year-old has played 162 first-grade games. And Argentine superstar Lionel Messi has equaled the most number of goals at a FIFA World Cup. I'm Toby Goff. That is the very latest.
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11: Hello and welcome to your hump day Drive Home with Lyndon on SWA 99.9. Just after four, school zones have been switched off. Live traffic wise, there is a multiple vehicle crash at Cabramatta, Cumberland Highway, just past Gilbert Street. Look, it is currently being cleared and the highway is closed southbound, so you want to divert around that for a bit. There's a broken down truck at Carlingford, Pennant Hills Road, the on ramp to the M11, so let's just call it the North Connects. One of two northbound lanes are closed. Pretty sluggish from Homebush, going through to Blacktown, westbound on the M4, typical hotspots on the M5, Reevesby into Wattle Grove. Otherwise, it's not looking too bad. Look, I could probably say it's fairly slow around Baulkham Hills on the M2. Weather-wise, just had that snowy, chilly feeling in the air today. We came in at around 20 degrees. Tomorrow's going to be looking slightly warmer in the paddocks of Western Sydney. Come on, smash mouth. You drive home with Lyndon on Swan 99.9.

0: Tom Walker, driving home with Lyndon, on Swanati Dine Boy Dine. The difference is the music. It was a very interesting National Press Club meeting today. Let's talk Pauline Hanson. She had a lot of ups and downs at the meeting. Apparently there was a poster lowered in the background she didn't realise to begin with. Poster ended up getting torn down. She handled herself brilliantly. But then came the clash with a Guardian trashy reporter. Now, this reporter stood up and asked Pauline a couple of questions, and Hanson just fired on all eight cylinders and roasted the journalist. Now, she came out and said, look, you're just a trashy journalist, prompting a smattering of shocked murmurs and laughter in the room. She went on to accuse the reporter of repeatedly bashing her in her articles. And she went on to say, I'm telling you right now, don't come near me for an interview in the future. And the journo was asking a question about Pauline Hanson's daughter, who apparently has been elected into the running for Tasmania. And Pauline came out and said, I didn't get her that job. She got the job on her own merit. But it was just brilliant how she absolutely, genuinely roasted the journo. Love a bit of honesty. Just around the corner, Prince, for your drive home with Lyndon on Swanati 9.9, Sydney's West.
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4: Hello, I'm Toby Goff. One Nation leader Pauline Hanson has vowed to scrap the SBS and gut the ABC to a subscription service in metropolitan areas. Senator Hanson is riding a popularity wave, with her minor party consistently ahead of Labor and the Coalition. One Nation has long held strong views about immigration, climate change and transgender issues. In her first address to the National Press Club, Senator Hanson says the money saved from reining in public broadcasters would be spent elsewhere.
5: I'm an elected representative and I should be scrutinised. That doesn't give you the licence to pile on. Rest assured, there will be big changes if One Nation is given the chance. The SBS will be gone. The ABC will still exist, but in a very different form.
4: Unions have forced the federal government to give more than 200,000 childcare workers a 15% pay rise. The $3.6 billion measure was made after the federal budget was handed down. The money will help bridge a pay gap until a broader wage increase is fully implemented by 2029. Early Childhood Minister Jess Walsh says the increase will not only help workers, but Australian families as well.
6: It's good for educators. It helps them pay their bills. It helps them get ahead. It helps them stay in the jobs that they love, and that is also good for children too.
4: One of the so-called ISIS brides who flew into Melbourne from Syria last month has been denied bail. Zainab Ahmad is charged with crimes against humanity after allegedly keeping a slave. The tourism industry is welcoming a downgrade in travel warnings for the Middle East as a major financial relief. The federal government has lowered its advisory for major hubs, including the UAE and Qatar, from do not travel to reconsider your need to travel. The Travel Industry Association's chief executive, Dean Long, says transiting passengers can now have full insurance protection.
7: We're not saying go and have a holiday in those countries, but we do know if that's the only place you can go to transit and that you can afford to do, that you can do that now knowing you've got full travel insurance.
4: Also making news, the WA Health Department has completed its first major operation, cracking down on shops selling illicit tobacco. It searched 77 stores in just 2 weeks and shut down almost 50. And a review is being undertaken to determine if the salaries of some of the nation's most senior public officials are still fit for purpose. Checking sport, the Blues are just hours away from potentially wrapping up the State of Origin series in front of 90,000 fans at the MCG. Coach Laurie Daly raising eyebrows, saying 5'8" Ethan Strange will be used in the forwards. Bulldogs winger Marcelo Montoya has announced he'll retire at the end of the NRL season. The 30-year-old has played 162 first-grade games. And Argentine superstar Lionel Messi has equaled the most number of goals at a FIFA World Cup. I'm Toby Goff. That is the very latest. first.
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0: REM, driving home with Lyndon on Swan 99.9. The difference is the music. Australian fashion retailer Glue Store has come out and recently announced its permanent closure. Now, earlier this year, the company posted an $8.4 million loss. After many years of bringing the community the styles that they love, the Glue Store has permanently closed, both in-store and online. Now, Glue came out and said they're incredibly grateful for the loyalty and the support over the years. The good news, their family of brands is still here for the community with the same great range. Look, their closure, it follows Barbecues Galore. It also follows Lincraft. So many stores are shutting down. I think that's the real example of the state of our economy at the moment. Just around the corner, choosing Texas for your drive home with Lyndon on Swan 99.9, Sydney's West.
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3: I'm Toby Goff. The National Press Club says it's disappointed protesters disrupted a speech by One Nation leader Pauline Hanson. The left-wing activist group Get Up unfurled a banner claiming Senator Hanson opposed a pay rise for low-paid workers, while she took a $100,000 pay rise. The press club had tight security for the speech, with protesters also gathering outside the venue. National Press Club president and Sky News presenter Tom Connell says the stunt feeds into the narrative that Senator Hanson is unfairly targeted by the media.
4: People should fall or rise on their ideas and their arguments, and that's what it's always about here. Look, we're looking into how on earth it happened. Obviously, it's not our best moment.
3: The childcare sector is welcoming news of a fresh injection of federal government funds which will shore up a pay rise for workers. The Commonwealth will commit an additional $3.6 billion over 2 years to lock in the 15% pay bump without parents facing a fee increase. The Parenthood Chief Executive, Georgie Dent, says everyone can now make plans with confidence.
5: This funding is a genuine win for educators who deserve every cent of this. It's a win for children who deserve well-paid educators and for families.
3: Police aren't ruling out further arrests after charging two more men they allege were directly involved in detaining Chris Bagzarian after his mistaken identity kidnapping in February. The 85-year-old grandfather was taken from his North Ryde home and held in a stronghold at Dural, where it's believed Mr. Bagzarian died before his body was moved to Pitt Town. Former Star Casino boss Matt Bekier has been ordered to pay $700,000 and banned from managing a corporation for 6 years. Earlier this year, Mr. Bekier was found to have breached his duties as director of the Sydney venue in relation to its handling of risks associated with money laundering. And Melbourne may be Australia's AFL capital, but that doesn't mean the city is getting around tonight's State of Origin 2. Even local politicians are among fans gearing up to cheer on the Blues and Maroons as New South Wales looks to seal up the series with a win at the MCG. Dr. Philip Zada is the Deputy Mayor of Melton on Melbourne's outskirts, as well as a keen rugby league fan backing the Blues in tonight's clash.
6: Old man taking me to the games when I was younger, all the cousins getting into it. Growing up in Punchbowl back in Sydney, yeah, that was just it, born and bred.
3: And to finance, the Australian dollar is buying 70 US cents. Checking sport, the Blues are backing winger Mark Nwonga-Nitwaze to make an impact in his State of Origin debut at the MCG tonight. The Roosters star gets his chance due to injuries to Stephen Crichton and Casey McLean. It's an Australia-Bangladesh double in the cricket tonight. First up, the men open their T20 series in Bangladesh, then the women do battle at the 2020 World Cup in England. And French tennis player Corentin Moutet is facing a heavy fine after swearing on live television 7 times. I'm Toby Goff. That is the very latest.
0: If you're aged between 45 and 49, this news could save your life. 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
11: 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The Blacktown Mayor's Fun Run has just been released. It's going to be held on the 16th of August. There's a journey through the serene bushlands of Nurrungingi Reserve and lots of fun to be had. Now, look, there's going to be a 5 kilometre run, also a 2.5 kilometre run. So there's something for everyone. You can head to the Blacktown Melbourne City Council website to register the fun run for the 16th of August. 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

0: Elton John for your drive home with Lyndon on Swan 89.9. The difference is the music. Great news, Mary has been found. Good old Mary, the Tasmanian devil, who sparked a two-week-long search across the Gold Coast. She's been found and recaptured. Now, she escaped from her enclosure at Paradise Country on the 2nd of June, and the staff came out and said it was kind of a really abnormal large leap. Now, the wildlife staff and specialists, they spent the past fortnight searching for the two-year-old devil, deploying sniffer dogs, thermal drone technology and humane traps in an effort to bring her home safely. Now, a spokesperson for the Village Roadshow theme parks said that Mary was found last night in an area of bushland less than 2 kilometres from the park. Awesome news. Love that. Just around the corner, Pink. For your drive home with Lyndon on Swan 89.9, Sydney's West.
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5: I'm Toby Goff. The National Press Club says it's disappointed protesters disrupted a speech by One Nation leader Pauline Hanson. The left-wing activist group GetUp unfurled a banner claiming Senator Hanson opposed a pay rise for low-paid workers, while she took a $100,000 pay rise. The press club had tight security for the speech, with protesters also gathering outside the venue. National Press Club president and Sky News presenter Tom Connell says the stunt feeds into the narrative that Senator Hanson is unfairly targeted by the media.
6: People should fall or rise on their ideas and their arguments, and that's what it's always about here. Look, we're looking into how on earth it happened. Obviously, it's not our best moment.
5: The childcare sector is welcoming news of a fresh injection of federal government funds which will shore up a pay rise for workers. The Commonwealth will commit an additional $3.6 billion over 2 years to lock in the 15% pay bump without parents facing a fee increase. The Parenthood Chief Executive Georgie Dent says everyone can now make plans with confidence.
7: This funding is a genuine win for educators who deserve every cent of this. It's a win for children who deserve well-paid educators and for families.
5: Police aren't ruling out further arrests after charging two more men they allege were directly involved in detaining Chris Bagzarian after his mistaken identity kidnapping in February. The 85-year-old grandfather was taken from his North Ryde home and held in a stronghold at Dural, where it's believed Mr. Bagzarian died before his body was moved to Pitt Town. Former Star Casino boss Matt Bekier has been ordered to pay $700,000 and banned from managing a corporation for 6 years. Earlier this year, Mr. Bekier was found to have breached his duties as director of the Sydney venue in relation to its handling of risks associated with money laundering. And Melbourne may be Australia's AFL capital, but that doesn't mean the city is getting around tonight's State of Origin 2. Even local politicians are among fans gearing up to cheer on the Blues and Maroons as New South Wales looks to seal up the series with a win at the MCG. Dr. Philip Zada is the Deputy Mayor of Melton on Melbourne's outskirts, as well as a keen rugby league fan backing the Blues in tonight's clash.
8: Old man taking me to the games when I was younger, all the cousins getting into it. Growing up in Punchbowl back in Sydney, yeah, that was just it, born and bred.
5: And to finance, the Australian dollar is buying 70 US cents. Checking sport, the Blues are backing winger Mark Nwonga-Nitwaze to make an impact in his State of Origin debut at the MCG tonight. The Roosters star gets his chance due to injuries to Stephen Crichton and Casey McLean. It's an Australia-Bangladesh double in the cricket tonight. First up, the men open their T20 series in Bangladesh, then the women do battle at the 2020 World Cup in England. And French tennis player Corentin Moutet is facing a heavy fine after swearing on live television 7 times. I'm Toby Goff. That is the very latest.
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0: West, driving you home with Lyndon on Swan 99.9. The difference is the music. Coming up after Drive is going to be John Jr. 8 p.m. we'll see Retro Rewind and 10 p.m. the Voice of Vietnam. Fifey, he'll be back in the hot seat 6 a.m. tomorrow. I actually tuned into Fifey's dad jokes this morning. I just didn't get three of them. I've been thinking about them all day and they just haven't clicked. They might click overnight or perhaps in the next week. Maybe Fifey needs to give me a call to break it down. I'll drive in at 4 in the RV. Weather-wise, it's going to be slightly warmer tomorrow. Hopefully that snowy feel in the air just, you know, dissipates. I didn't really enjoy today. It was just a little bit cold for me. Just around the corner, Brando. For your drive home with Lyndon on Swan 99.9, Sydney's West.
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3: Hello, I'm Toby Goff. The Albanese government says One Nation has done little to explain how it would make Australia a better place. Pauline Hanson has delivered her first address to the National Press Club after 30 years in politics. The One Nation leader used her speech to lay out a vision for the country, which includes lower migration and less government intervention. But Labor Senator Murray Watt claims Hanson spoke nonsense.
4: I lost count of the number of different people that Pauline Hanson attacked over that speech. Every time she has an opportunity to make life easier for Australians, she decides to vote with the Liberals to make it harder.
3: Bail has been refused for ISIS bride Zainab Ahmad following charges related to the alleged purchase and enslavement of a teenager. The AFP argued Miss Ahmad had not renounced her support for the Islamic State and posed an unacceptable risk to the community if she were released on bail. The Melbourne woman faces two slavery charges, each carrying a maximum sentence of 25 years in jail. The Royal Commission into Anti-Semitism and Social Cohesion is being lobbied to recognise some Jewish Australians want their identity distanced from the State of Israel. The Jewish Council of Australia says the conflation is a key driver of hate towards their community, with far-right extremism being another. The Council's Executive Director, Sarah Schwartz, wants the Royal Commission to act on its submission.
5: It recommends that the Commission rejects approaches to addressing anti-Semitism and definitions of anti-Semitism that themselves conflate Jewish identity with the State of Israel.
3: Domestic violence advocates are warning a nationwide emergency alert test could expose secret safety phones used by victims. The new WAS alert system sounds a loud 10-second siren that bypasses silent and do not disturb modes, with regional and urban testing underway this week. The common cauliflower leaf could prove to be the next big superfood ingredient. Scientists from RMIT have developed a way to extract protein and fibre from the vegetable waste using high-powered ultrasound. Lead researcher Asghar Frahanki says their plant-based concentrate is also more sustainable.
6: We need much less resources when it comes to, let's say, 1 kilo.
3: And more than 200,000 early educators are celebrating the extension of federal funding to support a 15% pay rise. Checking sport, the Blues are backing winger Mark Nwongonituwaze to make an impact in his State of Origin debut at the MCG tonight. The Roosters star gets his chance due to injuries to Stephen Crichton and Casey McLean. It's an Australia-Bangladesh double in the cricket tonight. First up, the men open their T20 series in Bangladesh, then the women do battle at the 2020 World Cup in England. And French tennis player Corentin Moutet is facing a heavy fine after swearing on live television 7 times. I'm Toby Goff. That is the very latest.
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7: This is John Jr. on SY. Kia ora. Fresh off the jets. They are a bit slow around Western Sydney tonight. Many folks out and about with a State of Origin kickback. Prepare for the slow cruise. Hope you're progressing well on your goals and your dreams of the year. We're about halfway there now. A lot of TAFE courses wrapping up this week. Hope you enjoy the end of semester parties and kick-ons. Onwards and upwards, my friends, let's get into it.

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That is Majestic, the Jam and Kids, Celine Dion, Set My Heart on Fire, the remix. You are with John Jr. on SWA this Sunday, the winter solstice, 6:24 p.m, the shortest sunlight day of the year as well. And before you know it, we'll be sweating again. One thing that managed to slip by undetected this year, we had a blue moon this year in May, two full moons in 1 month. So the things you do once in a blue moon, they're about due again. How good. There's also a free event at the Blacktown Showground for the winter solstice. 4:30 this weekend. Make sure to check it out. We cross over now to Paul McCartney with Wings. It's Band on the Run. It's your live and local SWAT, 10 past 6.

This is Swa. That is The Weeknd, Out of Time, another staple weekend track about a relationship he's ruined. That one finds him regretting his cold heart. And now that his ex has moved on to someone else, he realizes he's out of time. Of course, should she ever realize where she should be, he'll be waiting for her. You may or may not know this tune here. This is called Charisma. It's by Oliver. Got a bit of a good groove to it. See if you enjoy it. See if maybe you can relate it to yourself. Look yourself in the mirror. Show yourself your charisma.

based on gameplay. So the buttons might feel a little bit softer when, say, someone's going through a swamp in a game and vice versa. And one embodiment talks about a finger grab effect, where, while you're playing with your PlayStation controller, the buttons slowly soften to let the fingers sink in and then harden to hold them, simulating being grabbed in the game. The buttons can also soften to mold around the user's fingers and then harden to lock shape to prevent slippage. So a cool concept that gamers are looking forward to. How good is that? The new technology and controllers coming up, I'd hate to see the price tag. I imagine you'll be shelling out a couple hundies for those. Nonetheless, we cross over to New Zealand now for some Dave Dobbin. This is Slice of Heaven. If you are a Kiwi, you'll know this is one of our national anthems. It's your Live and Local Swap.

Charisma, this is Who Are You Are with John Jr. 22 minutes past 6 o'clock, rolling up towards New South Wales and the Origin. Kick off round 8. In the meantime, the latest in gaming technology has been leaked. A patent has popped up and was spotted out there in the wild. Sony, who of course mastered the PlayStation, have obtained a patent for a controller where the buttons are dynamic and they harden or soften.

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1: I just like my favorite song going round and round my head. Like my favorite song going round and round my head. 5 days on the

Status Flume Drop the Game featuring Shit Faker. 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Tonight, a very sporty time of year. Go New South Wales tonight. FIFA looking good as well. New Zealand drawing against Iran this week. NRL Panthers at the top, just tailing behind the Warriors up the Waz and AFL. Sydney and Fremantle at the top there. Gosh, these sports apps must be making an absolute killing. Yeah. Enjoy the sports tonight. I love this you. Is SZA.

21 Pilots, it is 20 minutes away from 7 o'clock. You are on Soir with John Jr. and now it's time for... Fun Firsts. A new segment where we see who was first in Australia to hit some cool milestones. Now, 1987 was the first time that Australia saw themselves a billionaire. That's right. It's the first Australian billionaire. Nowadays, they reckon that there's about 3,400 billionaires in the world, many knocking around the place somehow. And one thing in common with the first billionaire from Australia, he has it in common with Elon Musk. He was from South Africa, this gentleman. Robert Holmes, a court, reached a milestone in 1987, along with Kerry Packer. The story goes that he had a knack for identifying undervalued companies, increasing their efficiency, and launching aggressive, allegedly debt-financed takeover bids to acquire them. However, in 1990, he suddenly died from a heart attack in his 50s, and he forgot to write a will on the way out, which seems to have been a bit of a messy time after that to find out where his fortune was to go. But they called him, written in his neon lights, the Great Acquirer, for launching billion-dollar takeover attempts on major global entities, things like Australian corporate giant BHP, Ansett, Texaco, Standard Chartered Bank. Absolute legend. He knew how to spot what could be touched up and make a killing off of it. Join us next week for the next...

That one goes out to Ty, who's requested some LAB. That's For the Love of Jane. You are on Soir with John Jr. It is 10 minutes away from 7 o'clock here across the big city of Sydney. We are on 99.9. If you want to hear a song, get in touch with the show. You can contact me. Check out soir999.com.au. You can click on the page there. And I think there's a little email down the bottom. Sometimes I feel like it's just going to be easier if I give you the email that I made when I was 12. Because it's quite easy to remember. Not everyone can spell my last name. My last name is Steiger. Has an I and an A in there, and it's all interesting. If you want to email the show, I'm going to go against the rules and say email johnhasdreams@gmail.com. I made that when I was about 11 years old, and it's still going fast. I found out it's one of the least cringy 12-year-old emails, apparently. johnhasdreams@gmail.com. That's where you can request your songs. How about that? Coming up very shortly, we got some lewd, some Down Under. Also up next, the world's first scammers. And also, don't forget Weird Ways Wednesdays. Still in the queue. Right now, though, it's one of my favourite songs of the year so far. Let's cross over to Laurel with Scream Drive Faster. You're on Soir 99.9, Sydney's West.

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8: Just gone, 7 o'clock, an hour away from the State of Origin kickoff. Hopefully your Wednesday's treating you very nice and well. This song's been hitting the spot lately and it's a remix. This is Tame Impala featuring Jenny.

That is Bruno Mars. You are on Swag. John Jr. here. Fresh off the Jet Star. Hopefully your Wednesday's treating you well. We look now at one of America's earliest scammers. Scammers have been around since the beginning of time. I think you could find them from the beginning of time, probably to the last day on Earth. One of America's earliest scammers was William Thompson of New York. He used to get people to lend him their valuables on the side of the street and then vanish. And police called him the confidence man, which is where the term con artist comes from, in 1849. History has some very sly con men who in this day and age wouldn't stand a chance in getting away with the scams that they pulled. Victor Lustig, for example, the con man, managed to sell the Eiffel Tower and allegedly even swindled notorious mobster Al Capone. He wouldn't be too happy about that. And then a name you're going to get straight away. Charles Ponzi. Guess what he invented? His $15 million investment scheme claimed to turn your everyday American Joe into a millionaire overnight. He was, of course, the only one who became a millionaire overnight. His scam had ups and downs. 40,000 investors got on board, and we know how the Ponzi scheme works these days, and that's exactly the game that he was playing all those years ago in the early 1900s, and they're still going today. But after he did his crime in time, he was deported back to Italy from the United States, and despite having a net worth of $8 million, a 12-bedroom mansion, a gold cane, he died in a charity hospital with 75 bucks to his name. Cons still run free. They'll be a part of our society until Judgment Day. Hopefully, the one calling the roll will have a special lined up for them. Oh yes, give me a watch. I'll put it next to your robe and bed and oops, down the fire slide. Wrong trapdoor. Would you like to buy the Eiffel Tower? This is Ella. This last train to London. For Odin. You are on Swag.

carousel. Their name translates into English as sound carousel. Good imagery. That is Sun Don't Shine. You are on Soir. John Jr. here, keeping you company throughout your Wednesday evening. It's time now for Weird Ways Wednesdays, where we look at the weird ways that people have kicked the bucket, so to speak, over time. Weird ways that people have met their fate. Over the course of history, we've had some doozies. We've had an alligator on a plane that managed to get everyone to run towards the front of the plane, which caused the plane to lose balance and plummet. The alligator, you may remember from a week or two ago, survived the crash, but was abruptly killed when ground rescuers got there. There were people that tripped over their dishwashers, met their fate on a knife in the basket. Well, today we go back to the 14th of January 2013, which is also when that song you just heard came out. James Campbell, he was 68 years old and he was from Florida. This is a Florida man story, to be fair. He had left his 1995 Chevy van to open a gate from his driveway when his dog stepped on the van's gas pedal and ran him over. This guy left it in drive and his dog floored it into poor James Campbell, who met his fate. Well, there's actually another story this week that is weirdly similar to a dog almost killing someone. A dog's actually come close to shooting a man this week. Yes, it is in America. A story that sounds like a gag off of Family Guy has popped up. A near miss, thankfully, a gaming PC owner, gaming computer owner, says that their rig, their computer saved them

actually recover from that. After the police arrived and investigated this one, they found the bullet, get this, underneath the PC owner's pillow, literally within centimetres of getting shot by the neighbour's dog. How about that? Well, maybe that was just the neighbour's way of getting off a firearm charge there. Who knows? PC replaced man's best friend. Dogs take that personally, I think. I personally am against dogs being able to carry. That is today's Weird Ways Wednesdays. Join us next week. See different ways you can meet your fate. It's Post Malone, Better Now, Soir.

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That is Elvis Presley, stolen from the Twilight Zone. You are on Soir with John Jr. A new ocean is in the process of forming in East Africa. The continent of Africa is slowly splitting into two separate land masses, driven by the motion of the Nubian, Somali, and Arabian tectonic plates. The Earth's crust is stretching and thinning along the East African Rift System. So the eastern portion of the continent, the Somali plate, is tearing away from the larger African plate, the Nubian plate, at a rate, it's not very big, a few millimeters per year. Now, at no time in our lives are we likely to see this new ocean. This will take thousands of years, should we ever get there, the scientists estimate. But eventually, those continents are going to, that continent's going to split off. There will be two of them, two land masses, and there will be a new ocean there. I don't know who gets to name oceans. I would like to be on the committee for that one. I was also reading today that by 2050, more than 25% of the world's population will be African. They reckon African futures, Nigeria, will be the country with the third largest population, overtaking the US shortly after 2040. Of course, much can happen in the intervening years. You never know. But they do think 25% of the world's population will be African. And before we know it, there'll be another ocean as the tectonic plates kind of drag each other apart.

your fate. Through the accessories and stash and move the yard. Take the recipe, the Bible ain't God. Wall telling you that commissary is low. Rice wars happening, no calling CO. No calling your mother to save you. Homies to say you're irreparable, not acceptable. Your behavior sent me to board like a killer that turned snitch. Wars is telling me you're a... You pray for pills, hoping the warden would afford them.

ever iconic Paramore, you are on SWA. Sweden is at a vote this week as to whether or not to become the first nation in the world to cap its population at 10 million people. Knocking about the place. They estimate that number to hit around 2030 to 2040, just around the corner. And in the past 25 years, Switzerland's population has jumped up by about 2 million people. More than a quarter of residents are not Swiss citizens, and that's one of the highest proportions in Europe. Well, Sunday was the day they had a vote to see how it would go. 54.8 against and 45.2 in favour. They have voted against their proposal to cap the population at 10 million by 2050. I could have guessed that. It's always kind of interpreted as, I guess, racism or the predecessor to racism to propose a population cap. I don't think that was their intention, but I haven't the slightest clue about the political scene there. But nonetheless, no cigar, as many as they want. This is Common Kings, J Boogan Fiji. It's No Other Love. It's SWA.

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Promethazine, yeah, stepping stone. 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
1: That is The Weeknd. 21 Savage. With Creepin', you are on Soir. Retro Rewind is up next. I'll catch you back here this time next week, 6 to 8 every Wednesday, as far as we can tell. Make sure to stay tuned for Retro Rewind. It's an awesome show, award-winning in fact. Enjoy the Mighty Blues tonight. I've said it before and I'll say it again. If you know a Queensland supporter who lives in Sydney, make sure you take a good, long, hard look at them and ask them what's wrong with them. Give them a sniff. Something off about those people. I'm going to leave you with a song here. It's called Ka Manu. It's by Bella Kalula. You might enjoy it. See how you go.
2: 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This is Ken Bank, and he's going to be singing a song. 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
1: 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Should we go for some Uncle Cracker instead? 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Let's get that one booted and this one on. Drift Away, Uncle Cracker. 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John Jr., this is Soir. 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

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Hey, yo!

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West. Good evening. It's Retro Rewind. Hines with you. Kick it off with NXS from 1985 with What You Need from the album Listen Like Thieves. Right now we're going to 1988 with Pat Benatar's biggest hit. It was a song that was originally recorded by the Australian group Rattling Sabres in 1987. This is All Fired Up. Tonight we've got great rock and pop rock of the 70s and 80s, so stick around for that one. On the way, Robert Palmer, Elton John, Loverboy, a whole lot more right here on SWR 99.9, Sydney's West.

from the album Goodbye Yellow Brick Road, Saturday Night's All Right for Fighting on Retro Rewind. Before that, from 1979, Robert Palmer, Bad Case of Loving You, Doctor Doctor. This is Retro Rewind. Hi, with you for your Wednesday nights. It's two decades of music that made history. 70s and 80s retro rock and pop, and tonight it's very much rock and pop rock. That's what I've got for you. We're going back to 1982 with Loverboy. We all know this great classic. One you'd normally hear in the pub on a Friday afternoon. Of course, the one and only Loverboy with Working for the Weekend. On the way, we've got Scandal featuring Patti Smyth and Asia. Right here on Swa 99.9, Sydney's West.

0: biggest, giving you the biggest variety of retro rock and pop on a Wednesday night. This is Retro Rewind on Swire 99.9, where the difference is the music. Asia with their debut single from 1982, Heat of the Moment, from the album self-titled Asia. Before that, Scandal featuring Patti Smyth with Warrior from 1984. Still to come, we've got Electric Light Orchestra, some Toto and some Billy Idol right here on Retro Rewind on Swire 99.9, where the difference is the music.
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7: 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And the 80s. 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

Electric Light Orchestra, Don't Bring Me Down on Retro Rewind. Hi, you with you for your Wednesday night. Great rock and pop rock tonight. That's what we got. We're going back to 1978 with the debut single from Toto from their self-titled album. Got as high as number 8 here in Australia. This is Hold the Line. On the way, the Eurythmics and Billy Idol with Don't Need a Gun. That's what's coming up right here on Retro Rewind on Soir 99.9, Sydney's West.

Retro Rewind. The music of the 70s and the 80s. I'm never, never 70s. Retro Rewind, the 70s and 80s.

Billy Idol from 1987 from the album Whiplash Smile. The least successful single off the album, may I add, Don't Need a Gun. The biggest, highest-selling single Billy Idol had in Australia, believe it or not, was the debut single from the Whiplash Smile album. His 1986 hit, To Be a Lover, which got as high as number 3. Who would have thought? Dead set, I would have thought, if you said to me, what was Billy Idol's highest charting single in Australia, I would have thought it would have either been White Wedding, Rebel Yell, maybe Hot in the City. I would never have thought it would have been To Be a Lover, because it's one of his most mildest, vanilla tracks he's ever recorded and released. Well, that's how the cards fall, they say. Before that, we had the Eurythmics with Would I Lie to You. Now, I suppose it's I think it's only fair that every show you've got to play at least one soft rock track, right? Well, here we go. Here it is. Yeah, I know. Come on, Ice. You can do better than that. No, all right. Look, this is a good out. This is a good song. It was a big hit for Bryan Adams back in 1984. It's a pub rock classic as well. Here it is. This is Heaven. On the way, we've got Aerosmith and Cheap Trick right here on Retro Rewind with Hinesy on Swa 99.9, Sydney's West.

0: cheap trick from 1979. I Want You to Want Me, live from Budokan, Japan. Before that, from the album Toys in the Attic from 1975, the single version of Aerosmith's Sweet Emotion. This is Retro Rewind, giving you some great rock and pop rock from the 70s and 80s tonight. Coming up next hour, we've got Kansas, Police, Tears for Fears, and a great track from Queen right here on Retro Rewind with Hansie on Swab 99.9. Sydney's West.
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Kansas from 1977. Carry On, Wayward Son. They consider that hard rock, and probably for the 70s, it was probably hard rock indeed. Tell you what, let's not muck around, shall we? Let's go back to 1987 with a song that's also considered hard rock, and even though I think it's probably soft rock, maybe soft metal, but let's not split hairs, hey? This is Whitesnake, and Here I Go, Again on My Own. On the way, we've got Police and Tears for Fears right here on Retro Rewind with Heinzie.

Peter Fears, Head Over Heels on Retro Rewind. Hines, you with you? Giving you 2 hours of 70s and 80s retro rock and pop. It's two decades of music that made history, and tonight lots of rock and pop rock. And before that, we had Police with King of Pain. All right, you've had a rest. Let's get back to it. 1978 from the album Don't Look Back. Song has got as high as number 4 in the US, number 51 here in Australia. This is Boston and Don't Look Back, the title track. On the way, we've got David Bowie and Queen with Hammer to Fall right here on Retro Rewind on Swa 99.9. where the difference is the music.

0: Queen from 1984 from the album The Works. Hammer to Fall, that was the single version. That was also the third single they played as part of their wonderful set they did for Live Aid in 1985. And before that, from 1977, my favourite David Bowie track of the 70s, Suffragette City. And we also had Boston, Don't Look Back. Still to come, we've got the boss himself, Bruce Springsteen. We've got Foreigner and Stevie Nicks right here on Retro Rewind on Swar 99.9, Sydney's West.
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Bruce Springsteen from 1984 with a song that he wrote in a single night in his hotel room from the album Born in the USA. If you remember the film clip, you also had a very young Courtney Cox come up and dance on stage with him towards the end of the film clip. This is Retro Rewind. Hinesy with you each and every Wednesday night from 8 to 10pm, giving you two decades of music that made history. The very best 70s and 80s retro rock and pop. And tonight it's all rock and pop rock. And a great track from 1986 by Mr. Mister. And this is Kiri. On the way, we've got Transvision Vamp and Foreigner right here on Soir.

one hit from the album Inside Information, So You Will, from 1987. That was the single version, and before that, Transvision Van from 89 with Baby I Don't Care. It's time to wrap up another Retro Rewind. I know, but you know, hey, we've had 2 hours of 70s and 80s retro rock and pop, well, basically rock and pop rock tonight. If you enjoyed the night show, you can always go and listen to it again on demand at mixcloud.com/Heinze, H-I-N-E-Z-E. To take it out tonight, we've got Stevie Nicks from 1985, Heart from 86 with What About Love, and Bon Jovi from the Slippery When Wet album, You Give Love a Bad Name. Have a great one. I'll be back next week from 8 o'clock to do it all again for you right here on Retro Rewind on Swa 99.9, where the difference is the music.

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G'day, it's Fifey here from The Morning Mix. 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Take a

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10: Good morning, I'm Toby Goff. Federal police investigations are underway into how activists managed to unfurl a banner behind Pauline Hanson during her speech at the National Press Club. The minor party argues Pauline Hanson's safety was compromised by the stunt, while the Greens are criticising the content of Senator Hanson's address. She used the platform to argue her case for reducing immigration and suggesting Australia must be a monoculture, but Greens Senator Sarah Hanson-Young claims those views are out of step with modern Australia.
11: Pauline Hanson has shown she doesn't like this country. She hates Australia. She doesn't love who we are. She doesn't love our migrant fabric. She doesn't love that we're a migrant country.
10: Three Iranian tankers loaded with oil are believed to have passed the US blockade in the Gulf of Oman. American officials had suggested the operation would remain in place until the new peace deal was formally signed. US President Donald Trump has said the Strait of Hormuz will be fully open and toll-free as soon as the deal is agreed upon. Gina Reinhart's Hancock Prospecting has slashed jobs at its Roy Hill mine in WA's Pilbara. A spokesperson for Hancock Iron Ore says they have reduced activity at the mine near Newman while maintaining the production rate. The number of job losses hasn't been confirmed, but the company claims the step will extend the life of its mining operation by 10 years. Australian researchers have developed a way to extract protein from cauliflower leaves. Scientists from RMIT use the high-powered ultrasound to extract the protein. Lead researcher Asghar Farinaki says they then experimented to change the concentrate's particle size, colour, solubility and structure.
12: We basically converted this waste, the leaf, into protein concentrate, which is a valuable source of protein for human nutrition.
10: Australia's national screening program is being praised for its role in halving bowel cancer death rates over the past 20 years. Data shows 42% of the 6 million people invited to use the free home testing kits took part over a two-year period. Also making news, direct Qantas flights between Sydney and London are due to take off in October next year. The Project Sunrise flights will become the longest non-stop commercial trip in the world. Checking sport, a record crowd has packed the MCG as Queensland levelled the State of Origin series in emphatic fashion. New South Wales went into the break leading 12-8, but the Maroons dominated the second half to run away with a 44-24 win. At the FIFA World Cup, Portugal and the Democratic Republic of Congo have played out a 1-1 draw. England set to take on Croatia. And in tennis, Aussie Talia Gibson is through to the quarterfinals of the Wimbledon warm-up event in Nottingham. I'm Toby Goff. There'll be more headlines coming up soon.
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14: Morning Mix with Fifi Soir, 99.9, Sydney's West, Thursday the 18th of June. Weather-wise, patchy morning fog into a mostly sunny day. There's a bit of a driving warning on the BOM when I was looking at it a bit earlier this morning about the fog and driving to the conditions. So if it is a bit foggy where you are, just drive to those conditions. A bit of light winds are about 22 degrees set to be that max. It is currently 11 degrees right about now. Friday, we'll see a mostly cloudy day, 20 degrees. Saturday, mostly sunny, 21. And Sunday, sunny and 21 degrees. As we get ourselves into the tunes, Guns N' Roses, Sweet Child of Mine. I was right, wasn't I? Went to bed at halftime when the Blues were doing okay. Woke up this morning to see a shellacking. We'll cover off more of that later on in this morning. But right now, this half an hour, two children have died after a car collides with them. More on that in this half an hour. Morning Mix with Fifi Soir.

Mark Morrison, Return of the Mac, Morning Mix with Fifey Soir, 99.9, Sydney's West. It is every parent's nightmare, and one that you don't wish upon anyone, and that is to be standing at an intersection and a car coming your way and nothing that you can do in time before the car collides with you. Unfortunately, that was the scene of yesterday, a car colliding with a pram with two children under the age of five sitting in that pram at an intersection in Cabramatta. Now, how it all came about is under investigation by the police, and I won't really touch on that. But I really want to touch on the community. New South Wales Police Superintendent Tim Carlman commended the phenomenal members of the public who provided assistance at the scene. Now, basically, when it happened, people rushed there. There was a child that was stuck underneath the car. The community or the members of the public that were there on the scene before the police could get there had actually combined and lifted that car up onto its side to be able to free the little ones underneath and start the required CPR. Now, as tragic as it is, and I feel for the family, and look, hearts and prayers and condolences go out to the family. I do want to take this moment to say that sometimes humanity is great. Now, we see a lot of bad things within our community, but in this moment here, everyone that was there rallied around each other to lift that car up, and it was a small SUV, so it's easily 1.5, maybe 1.8 tons worth of car, lifted it up onto its side in order to give the children that were stuck under it the best chance of survival. And I guess that's what I want to take out of that this morning, is that we are good as humans when we need to be, and those that aren't good humans maybe need to have a look at this and have a rethink of themselves. Back into the tunes we do go right about now. Nelly Jeremiah, The Fix, right here on the Morning Mix with Fifey Soir.

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4: Good morning, I'm Toby Goff. Federal police investigations are underway into how activists managed to unfurl a banner behind Pauline Hanson during her speech at the National Press Club. The minor party argues Pauline Hanson's safety was compromised by the stunt, while the Greens are criticising the content of Senator Hanson's address. She used the platform to argue her case for reducing immigration and suggesting Australia must be a monoculture, but Greens Senator Sarah Hanson-Young claims those views are out of step with modern Australia.
5: Pauline Hanson has shown she doesn't like this country. She hates Australia. She doesn't love who we are. She doesn't love our migrant fabric. She doesn't love that we're a migrant country.
4: Three Iranian tankers loaded with oil are believed to have passed the US blockade in the Gulf of Oman. American officials had suggested the operation would remain in place until the new peace deal was formally signed. US President Donald Trump has said the Strait of Hormuz will be fully open and toll-free as soon as the deal is agreed upon. Gina Reinhart's Hancock Prospecting has slashed jobs at its Roy Hill mine in WA's Pilbara. A spokesperson for Hancock Iron Ore says they have reduced activity at the mine near Newman while maintaining the production rate. The number of job losses hasn't been confirmed, but the company claims the step will extend the life of its mining operation by 10 years. Australian researchers have developed a way to extract protein from cauliflower leaves. Scientists from RMIT use the high-powered ultrasound to extract the protein. Lead researcher Asghar Farinaki says they then experimented to change the concentrate's particle size, colour, solubility and structure.
6: We basically converted this waste, the leaf, into protein concentrate, which is a valuable source of protein for human nutrition.
4: Australia's national screening program is being praised for its role in halving bowel cancer death rates over the past 20 years. Data shows 42% of the 6 million people invited to use the free home testing kits took part over a two-year period. Also making news, direct Qantas flights between Sydney and London are due to take off in October next year. The Project Sunrise flights will become the longest non-stop commercial trip in the world. Checking sport, a record crowd has packed the MCG as Queensland levelled the State of Origin series in emphatic fashion. New South Wales went into the break leading 12-8, but the Maroons dominated the second half to run away with a 44-24 win. At the FIFA World Cup, Portugal and the Democratic Republic of Congo have played out a 1-1 draw. England's set to take on Croatia. And in tennis, Aussie Talia Gibson is through to the quarterfinals of the Wimbledon warm-up event in Nottingham. I'm Toby Goff. There'll be more headlines coming up soon.
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0: Quick look at the weather this morning. We've got a morning fog drifting around. It's going to go into a mostly sunny day. A little bit of light winds about, but 22 degrees will be that top that we reach. 11 degrees is what it is right now outside. Friday is going to be a mostly cloudy one, 20 degrees. Saturday and Sunday are looking pretty good at the moment. Mostly sunny for your Saturday, 21. Sunny for your Sunday, also 21 degrees. Coming this half an hour, two more men have been arrested over the grandfather kidnapping and murder earlier this year. And I'm guessing both of those here are from Western Sydney because I've both taken them out. Drew it. police station yesterday. More on that in this half an hour. Right now, though, Lady Gaga, Duetchi, Runway, brand new music, right here on the Morning Mix of 5.

Peas, let's get it started right here on the Morning Mix with Fife East Swa 99.9 Sydney's West. Look, it is time for us to go grab that news and the sport. And then on the other side, I'll have a weather update for you and brand new music.

BG's Alone, Morning Mix with Fifey Soir, 99.9, Sydney's West. That one came out in 1997. I guess I missed all the little live intimate shows they were doing around the UK. That was a great song that they released in doing that. Now, New South Wales police detectives have charged another two men over the alleged kidnapping and murder of Sydney grandfather Chris Bagzarian earlier this year. Now, he was taken from his North Ryde home early in the morning of Friday the 13th of February. Now, it is believed the grandfather was not the intended target of the alleged kidnapping and was taken in a case of mistaken identity, yet they still went through with it. And now this is the fifth and the sixth person to be arrested. Now, his body was found a few days later at a golf club out there at Pitt Town. As I said, four people have been charged previously. Now an extra two have been arrested and charged. Strike Force detectives made their move on Tuesday morning, executing a search warrant at a home in Shelby and arresting a 19-year-old man. Short time later, officers tracked down and arrested a 21-year-old man in Silverwater. Both of the newly arrested men were taken to Mountjoy Police Station, where they were charged with murder and taking or detaining a person in company with the intent to ransom, occasionally actual bodily harm. Now, they both were refused bail by police and they were scheduled to appear at Mount Druitt local court yesterday. However, no outcome on whether or not they were given bail. I'm going to presume no. Back into the tunes we go, and this song, released on this day back in 1963, happens to be a great song from Elvis Presley. You're the Devil in Disguise. Let's go right back to the 60s with this one as we have a look at songs that were released on this day in history. Morning Mix with Fifey Soir.

That's what I want. Lil Nas X, Morning Mix with Fifey Swar, 99.9, Sydney's West. Time flies when you're having fun. End of the first hour. Let's get on some La Bouche, Be My Lover, getting us to the 7 o'clock news. Stick around, plenty more to come here on Swar 99.9, The Morning Mix with you till 9 o'clock.

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2: Good morning, I'm Toby Goff. The details of the United States Memorandum of Understanding with Iran have been released. The peace plan includes an American commitment to remove sanctions on the Iranian regime in exchange for Tehran downblending its nuclear-enriched material. US President Donald Trump warns he won't hesitate to take action if Iran fails to honour the accord.
3: If I don't like it, if they don't behave, we'll go right back to dropping bombs right smack in the middle of their head. Okay, because they've misbehaved for 47 years.
2: Australia's media union has hit back at Pauline Hanson's plans to dismantle the nation's public broadcasters. The MEAA argues the One Nation leader's policy to abolish SBS and turn the ABC into a metropolitan subscription service would devastate local journalism. Doctors are raising concerns over moves which would give pharmacists the power to prescribe some medications. An open letter signed by several peak bodies, including the RACGP, has been sent to state and federal health ministry. The document warns the new prescribing powers could put patients at risk of complications. Stop work action by South Australian nurses and midwives will continue today. They'll walk off the job at Flinders from 7 a.m. as part of their ongoing campaign for better wages and conditions. The action will last 24 hours. New South Wales is refusing to panic after the second half masterclass saw Queensland level the State of Origin series at the MCG. Trailing at the break, the Maroons ran in six tries to run away 44-24 winners in front of a record crowd. Not willing to speculate on potential team changes before the decider at Suncorp, Blues coach Laurie Daly says he's confident the team can turn things around.
4: I think Origins were all different, you know, and I think there were some good things out of the first half that we did. We just weren't consistent enough with what we did throughout the 80 minutes. Queensland stuck to what they do well.
2: Qantas has revealed its non-stop 22-hour direct flights from Sydney to London will begin operating in October next year. 12 new Airbus A350s will join the airline's international fleet as part of Project Sunrise. And testing has exposed discrepancies between advertised and on-road driving performance. Checking sport, a record crowd has packed the MCG as Queensland levelled the State of Origin series in emphatic fashion. New South Wales went into the break leading 12-8, but the Maroons dominated the second half to run away with a 44-24 win. At the FIFA World Cup, Portugal and the Democratic Republic of Congo have played out a 1-1 draw. England's set to take on Croatia. And in tennis, Aussie Talia Gibson is through to the quarterfinals of the Wimbledon warm-up event in Nottingham. I'm Toby Goff. There'll be more headlines coming up soon.
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7: Morning mix with 5 here, SWA 99.9 Sydney's West. Just after 7 a.m. Thursday the 18th of June 2026. We're going to have a mostly sunny day today. Could be a bit of patchy fog still drifting around. Light winds about 22 degrees set to be that max. 11 degrees is what it is right now. Friday, mostly cloudy, 20 degrees. Saturday and Sunday looking a bit more sunnier, 21 degrees on both days. Just half an hour, we're going to go and do a bit of an Origin review and then also do our footy tips for the weekend. Yes, AFL and NRL. Also coming up later on this half an hour will be a feature on a song from a birthday boy, not just any birthday boy. He is a sir, and we'll get to that one very soon. But first, right now, Tina Turner, What's Love Got to Do with It? And a new one from Ella Langley, not too far away.

Kyle Minogue, Better the Devil You Know, Morning Mix with Fifey Soir, 99.9 Sydney's West. And that song might just be very well playing in Laurie Daly's head this morning. Better the Devil You Know. You put Mitchell Moses in under an injury cloud when Ethan Strange did so good. Let's have a look at the fact that you left Payne Haas and Mitch Barnett off in the second half and went with a lighter forward pack. Or the fact that Reece Robson should have been subbed with Appy Korosai because Reece Robson was leaking in points. Also adding to the fact that Katoni Staggs went to the bin and very well could have been a send-off. The only little shining light, the fact that Mark Nawakatazinizi-Wazi, what a name that is, and I definitely got that one wrong this morning, trying to just get it out there. Unfortunately, we should have done more to try to keep him in the game because he's actually a great player, scoring a double on debut. Probably the only shining light in the New South Wales team last night. Score was 44-24. I did say yesterday that if their 13 men stayed on the field for Queensland, very, very, very hard for us to beat them. We did have them rattled early on. Yes, half time was 12-8, but second half was just different. Just they went out and executed better, is what I have to say. Back to the drawing board for the Blues. Maybe Coach Laurie needs to figure out how to do better player rotations. Now let's get into the sport. This weekend, Super Netball enters semi-final stage, so that means that there is no real game for us to get behind and support. Both the Swifts and the Giants are out. See you later. You got the Adelaide Thunderbirds taking on the Melbourne Vixens and the West Coast Fever taking on the Melbourne Mavericks. So Melbourne have two teams to cheer for. So Adelaide's got one and West Coast have got their one in there. So go you netball. My daughter does return to netball court this week after injuring herself a few weeks back. She did get through training last night successfully, so she shall be playing this weekend. So I might venture out and watch some grassroots netball. AFL, let's go through the tips. I've tipped Fremantle to defeat Geelong. That one's kicking off tonight. So get your tips in if you haven't. It's over in Optus Stadium. I've gone for Hawthorn over the Suns. I've tipped Melbourne to defeat Adelaide, even though 70% of the footy tippers online are tipping Adelaide. Gone for GWS over Carlton. I've gone for Collingwood, the Pies, to defeat Port Adelaide. I've tipped North Melbourne to defeat Richmond, even though most people are tipping Richmond. And I've gone with Western Bulldogs to defeat St Kilda. Get your tips in if you haven't already. Now, in the NRL this week, we have ourselves some great games. Obviously, tonight we had the New South Wales under-19s men's and women's taking on one another, New South Wales, Queensland, at North Sydney Oval. If we have a look, is it on TV? Yes, it's on KO, Foxtel, 9 now is what has been reported, so check that out if you do want to watch a bit of New South Wales under-19s Blues taking on the Queensland. But in the games for the NRL, I've tipped Newcastle to defeat the Dragons pretty easily. I've gone for Dolphins to defeat Tigers. You can't not back the Dolphins at the moment. They are doing pretty good. Gone for Panthers over Titans. I've tipped Manly to defeat the Bulldogs. Gone for Warriors over the Cowboys. I've tipped Storm to defeat the Raiders. And I've gone for Sharks with an upset over the Roosters. That's my tips this week. Back into the tunes we go. And we're celebrating a birthday boy. We've got another song coming up in the next hour. Probably closing us out will be some Sir James Paul McCartney. However, right now, though, Paul McCartney featured on this one with Rihanna and Kanye West. And if you remember, Kanye West's fans are that stupid that they said, oh, isn't it good that Kanye West is giving an old bloke a bit of a limelight, not realising that he was the Beatles, part of, as well as a very well-known musician in his own right. Here it is, 4 or 5 seconds, featuring Paul McCartney and Kanye West, Rihanna, Morning Mix with Fifey Soir.

Bruce Springsteen, Born to Run, Morning Mix with Fife Soir, 99.9, Sydney's West. Played that song in there for good reason. Well, not so much a good reason, but a memory is more the words that I was looking for. For Clarence Clemons, unfortunately passed away on this day back in 2011, aged 69 years. Who's Clarence Clemons? Well, he is the legendary saxophonist and founding member of the E Street Band.

0: and Bruce Springsteen and the E Street Band. Clarence Clemons was the big man that started that movement and was listening to Bruce Springsteen play somewhere, rocked up and created the E Street Band, and his saxophone solo in that song deserved to be listened to this morning. Let's go grab the news and the sport on the other side. I have a hit from Joshua Catterson from the 90s coming your way. Morning Mix with Fifi Swa.
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4: Good morning, I'm Toby Goff. The details of the United States Memorandum of Understanding with Iran have been released. The peace plan includes an American commitment to remove sanctions on the Iranian regime in exchange for Tehran downblending its nuclear enriched material. US President Donald Trump warns he won't hesitate to take action if Iran fails to honour the accord.
5: If I don't like it, if they don't behave, we'll go right back to dropping bombs right smack in the middle of their head, okay? Because they've misbehaved for 47 years.
4: Australia's media union has hit back at Pauline Hanson's plans to dismantle the nation's public broadcasters. The MEAA argues the One Nation leader's policy to abolish SBS and turn the ABC into a metropolitan subscription service would devastate local journalism. Doctors are raising concerns over moves which would give pharmacists the power to prescribe some medications. An open letter signed by several peak bodies, including the RACGP, has been sent to state and federal health ministry. The document warns the new prescribing powers could put patients at risk of complications. Stop work action by South Australian nurses and midwives will continue today. They'll walk off the job at Flinders from 7 a.m. as part of their ongoing campaign for better wages and conditions. The action will last 24 hours. New South Wales is refusing to panic after the second half masterclass saw Queensland level the State of Origin series at the MCG. Trailing at the break, the Maroons ran in six tries to run away 44-24 winners in front of a record crowd. Not willing to speculate on potential team changes before the decider at Suncorp, Blues coach Laurie Daly says he's confident the team can turn things around.
6: I think Origins were all different, you know, and I think there were some good things out of the first half that we did. We just weren't consistent enough with what we did throughout the 80 minutes. Queensland stuck to what they do well.
4: Qantas has revealed its non-stop 22-hour direct flights from Sydney to London will begin operating in October next year. 12 new Airbus A350s will join the airline's international fleet as part of Project Sunrise. And testing has exposed discrepancies between advertised and on-road driving performance. Checking sport, a record crowd has packed the MCG as Queensland levelled the State of Origin series in emphatic fashion. New South Wales went into the break leading 12-8, but the Maroons dominated the second half to run away with a 44-24 win. At the FIFA World Cup, Portugal and the Democratic Republic of Congo have played out a 1-1 draw. England set to take on Croatia. And in tennis, Aussie Talia Gibson is through to the quarterfinals of the Wimbledon warm-up event in Nottingham. I'm Toby Goff. There'll be more headlines coming up soon.
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0: A quick look at the weather here on the Morning Mix. A mostly sunny day ahead, light winds, 22 degrees set to be the top. We did have a bit of an earlier morning fog. Hopefully that has lifted in most areas now. 11 degrees is what it is right now. Mostly cloudy for your Friday, 20 degrees. Mostly sunny on Saturday, 21. Sunny on Sunday, 21 degrees also. Look, come on this afternoon. I'm going to let you know how you can help us stay alive and donate to be able to hear some great tunes like the ones we're about to play. Joshua Catterson right now, Jesse. Hit from 1993. Got brand new music from Rachel Fire, him not too far away. Coming up later on this half an hour, a bit of an MC Hammer as well. Morning Mix with Fifey Swag.

0: Rachel Fahim, Deep End, Morning Mix with Fifey Soir, 99.9, Sydney's West. As you do know, it is the month of June, and that is generally when all the EFS are about, the end of financial year sales. But we're after the EFD for all of us here at Soir, the end of financial year donations. That's right, we are a bit on a donation drive right about now, if I can spit the words out. And basically, I wanted to give you a bit of a recap. Now, the fundraiser that we had made, the May major raffle, we were after you guys to buy raffle tickets and a chance to win some great prizes, and there were some great prizes handed out. But we also were telling you that that was going to update our security system. I can now let you know that thank you very much for all those that did buy tickets through the May major raffle. We have got ourselves in purchase a new security system that's going to be installed a little bit later on once we do get it. But also, because there was such an excess amount of money, we were able to buy ourselves a few extra things that we needed in our tech room. So that updates the tech, that updates the software and everything that you get to hear. So thank you very much for those that did buy raffle tickets. Now, in the month of June, we are letting you know how you can donate to SWAR to help keep SWAR alive and running. And one of our big costs each and every year is our APRA music license. Now, what is an APRA music license? I hear you say APRA music license, and we pay the fees to have one of those, allows us to play the tunes that you've heard this morning, yesterday, you'll hear later on today. Any song that comes onto radio from SWAR has to, you know, it's a part of the APRA music license. And what the APRA music license does is it gives the royalties to the artist. So in order for us to continue to be able to do that, we need to pay that license. And I think last year the license was something like $18,000, I do believe. It was a big chunk of money. And donating to SWAR allows you to continue to hear the great tunes that you hear right here on SWAR 99.9. Now, how to do that? It's quite easy. You just head to the website swar999.com.au and you click on the donation tab, and then a screen will pop up to allow you to put your details in, put in how much money you want to donate. 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And that's how easy it is. Anything over $2 is tax deductible on your taxable income, which can make your taxable income at tax time a lot lower, which will help you out at tax time. And if you do so, you can hear great tunes like this continue, and now we're going to play it. MC Hammer, You Can't Touch This, right here on the Morning Mix with Fifey SWAR.
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Phil Collins, You Can't Hurry Love, right here on the morning mix of Fifi Swa, 99.9 Sydney's West. Look, it's closer to the 8 o'clock news than what we were a few minutes ago. That also now is a friendly reminder for you to remember that school zones are about to come into effect very soon, and you have to slow down the 40 kilometres. Getting us to that 8 o'clock news will be some Harry Styles late night talking right here on the morning mix of Fifi Swa.

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3: Good morning, I'm Toby Goff. The federal government is accusing Pauline Hanson of only having a plan for division, chaos and cuts. The One Nation leader used her speech at the National Press Club to outline several long-held positions, such as abolishing climate policy and cutting migration. She also suggested Australia should be a monoculture and vowed a complete overhaul of industrial relations. Labor Minister Murray Watt has told Today the ideas from the minor parties so far would make people's lives harder.
4: I lost count of the number of different targets she's got with her plan. She's coming after workers, she's coming after people who use childcare, she's coming after migrants, she's coming after the ABC. You know, you can't govern a country if all you're about is hating other people and taking other people on. You've actually got to have a plan to take the country forward.
3: The United States has released the full text of its 60-day Memorandum of Understanding with Iran. The deal includes an American commitment to remove sanctions on the regime in exchange for Iran downblending its nuclear-enriched materials. An official signing ceremony is scheduled to be held in Switzerland on Friday. A South Australian man and woman have been put on good behaviour bonds for mistreating over 100 domestic animals. The pair pleaded guilty to neglecting their pet cats, dogs, chickens and more than 120 birds. The University of New South Wales has been named as the best university in Australia. The QS World University Rankings have been released for 2027. UNSW sits at 19th on the global scale, the University of Melbourne 22nd. Queensland's government has announced major upgrades to Suncorp Stadium ahead of the 2032 Olympics. Some of the features will include a wraparound LED video screen, new terrace viewing platforms and entertainment zones. Speaking with Nine, Premier David Crisafulli maintains the construction will not add any extra cost to the taxpayer.
5: As part of bidding for the Games, there was a legacy fund. That fund was effectively squandered and put aside as a contingency. Because we're building things on time and on budget, we don't need to put that to the side. So Queenslanders are going to get an injection into grassroots sports as well as upgrade into some of our really special venues.
3: Also making news, new rules will come into effect next month to help protect Australians from SMS scams. Checking sport, New South Wales has missed a golden opportunity to wrap up the State of Origin series, losing Game 2 44-24 at the MCG. The Blues led 12-2 midway through the first half, but were overrun by the Maroons in the second 40. 91,000 fans attended the match in Melbourne, setting a new Origin record. And Waratahs young gun Sid Harvey has won Super Rugby's inaugural Rookie of the Year award. Chief centre Quinn Tupaia has won Player of the Year. I'm Toby Goff. There'll be more headlines soon.
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7: Morning mix with Fifi Swa, 99.9, Sydney's West, just after 8 a.m. Thursday, the 18th of June, 2026. School zones are now in effect, slowing down to 40 kilometres an hour. We're in for a mostly sunny day today. Light winds about 22 degrees, set to be that max. 12 degrees is what it is right about now. Mostly cloudy for your Friday, 20 degrees. Over the weekend, a bit of sunshine is going to be about 21 degrees both days. So a great weekend ahead. Look, coming up this half an hour, something has been settled out of court. That's right, Kyle Sanderlands and ARN have settled out of court. We'll cover off that in this half an hour. First in Merck in the summertime, right about now musically. Got some rain not too far away. Coming up this half an hour, a bit of Australian crawl, reuniting. Morning Mix with Fifey Soir.

Where's My Husband, Ray, Morning Mix with Fifey Spa, 99.9, Sydney's West. Now the ongoing battle between ARN and Kyle Sandilands is over. Kyle Sandilands came out, oh, it would have been probably about 10 days ago, and said that he didn't want it to drag on, you know, go through the courts for 3 or 4 years. They have settled out of court and agreed to a sum of $12.09 million payout with $3 million up front. That is to settle the termination dispute. Now, Sandilands described the proceedings boring as hell, but told media he was happy with the result. Now, Jackie O's separate legal proceedings lodged against her former employer are still ongoing, so they're not out of the woods yet, ARN. But, yes, Kyle Sandilands has said he's happy to move past the legal dispute over his termination, describing the months-long deal as boring as hell. Now, in an ASX announcement on Wednesday, the media company agreed to pay the shock jock $12.09 million, as I did say, with $3 million to be paid as soon as next month. Now, the figure is well under the $85 million that Kyle was seeking in the legal dispute over his abrupt sacking following an on-air row with his radio co-host Jackie O back in February. Now, speaking to media hours later, Sandilands said he was happy with the deal and he estimated it to be close to $15 million. Now planned to focus on his own platform. So he's probably not going to have to return to radio. I do believe he's probably going to go down the path of doing an online streaming one. Now, there is a few of them over in America that are really good, and due to the fact that he actually has pretty good connections over in America, it would be easy to set one up and have it go worldwide and could reach new markets in America. Look, think of what you may of Kyle Sandilands. His on-air presence is what sold advertisers to be a part of it, because people were listening to hear what he was going to say, so then advertisers wanted to be a part of it, because what's Kyle going to say today? Is going to bring in extra listeners for us to be able to advertise our product there better. So, interesting times ahead. We'll listen to see what happens with Jackie O's case against ARN as well. But for now, back into the tunes we do go. Lucas Graham, Love Someone. I hope you're enjoying listening to Spa on 99.9, Morning Mix as well. I'll bring you something different. There's tunes on our airwaves that you will not get on any commercial radio. 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

Australian Crawl, Lakeside, Morning Mix with Fifi Soir, 99.9, Sydney's West. As I did say late last week, it was awesome to see James Rain live in concert. And it's even better to find out that Australian Crawl, for the first time in four decades, will reunite and get on the road for a bit of the Red Hot Summer Tour that's getting around the country later on this year. Original frontman James Rain will reunite with guitarist Simon Binks and drummer David Rain for 10 shows over October and November. It's the first time that they'll be together since the band split back in 1986. Now, it's not going to be a full reunion due to the fact that Guy McDonough and Brad

0: Robinson both died back in 1984 and 1996, respectively. But the Raine brothers and Binks will be joined by a strong on-stage lineup. So joining the three will also be former Aussie Crawl member John Watson, as well as Brett Kingman, Josh Owen, Andrew McGivor, Sean Johnson, Melinda Jackson, and Nicole Curter. So that's going to be an absolute blast from the past. They are also being joined by Men at Work as well. That's going to be a great tour. Let's go grab the news and the sport on the other side. I've got some gorillas coming your way. Morning Mix with Fifey Swa.
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8: Good morning, I'm Toby Goff. The federal government is accusing Pauline Hanson of only having a plan for division, chaos and cuts. The One Nation leader used her speech at the National Press Club to outline several long-held positions, such as abolishing climate policy and cutting migration. She also suggested Australia should be a monoculture and vowed a complete overhaul of industrial relations. Labor Minister Murray Watt has told Today the ideas from the minor parties so far would make people's lives harder.
9: I lost count of the number of different targets she's got with her plan. She's coming after workers, she's coming after people who use childcare, she's coming after migrants, she's coming after the ABC. You know, you can't govern a country if all you're about is hating other people and taking other people on. You've actually got to have a plan to take the country forward.
8: The United States has released the full text of its 60-day Memorandum of Understanding with Iran. The deal includes an American commitment to remove sanctions on the regime in exchange for Iran downblending its nuclear-enriched materials. An official signing ceremony is scheduled to be held in Switzerland on Friday. A South Australian man and woman have been put on good behaviour bonds for mistreating over 100 domestic animals. The pair pleaded guilty to neglecting their pet cats, dogs, chickens and more than 120 birds. The University of New South Wales has been named as the best university in Australia. The QS World University Rankings have been released for 2027. UNSW sits at 19th on the global scale, the University of Melbourne 22nd. Queensland's government has announced major upgrades to Suncorp Stadium ahead of the 2032 Olympics. Some of the features will include a wraparound LED video screen, new terrace viewing platforms and entertainment zones. Speaking with Nine, Premier David Crisafulli maintains the construction will not add any extra cost to the taxpayer.
10: As part of bidding for the Games, there was a legacy fund. That fund was effectively squandered and put aside as a contingency. Because we're building things on time and on budget, we don't need to put that to the side. So Queenslanders are going to get an injection into grassroots sports as well as upgrade into some of our really special venues.
8: Also making news, new rules will come into effect next month to help protect Australians from SMS scams.
2: Sport.
8: Checking sport, New South Wales has missed a golden opportunity to wrap up the State of Origin series, losing Game 2 44-24 at the MCG. The Blues led 12-2 midway through the first half, but were overrun by the Maroons in the second 40. 91,000 fans attended the match in Melbourne, setting a new Origin record. And Waratahs young gun Sid Harvey has won Super Rugby's inaugural Rookie of the Year award. Chief centre Quinn Tupaia has won Player of the Year. I'm Toby Goff. There'll be more headlines soon. soon.
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A last look at the weather this morning. We're going to have a mostly sunny day ahead. A bit of light winds about, 22 degrees set to be that top we're going to reach. 12 degrees is roughly what it is outside right about now, give or take. Look, remembering if you look at your car and you're going 5 feet, the car says it's 14 degrees. The temperature gauge in the car sits different to where the temperature gauge outside is, and the temperature gauge in the car may be picking up a bit of heat off the road or heat off your engine, whereas the temperature gauge that I'm going off is relative temperature to the area. Friday, mostly cloudy, 20 degrees. Saturday and Sunday, a sunny kind of weekend, 21 degrees on both days. I'm going to let you know what's on Swar today and tonight, but right now, Gorillaz, there. 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

Olivia Dean, Man I Need, Morning Mix with Fife Swa at 99.9. Sydney's West, what's coming up on Swa today? Well, we've got ourselves some great tunes. Before we get out the door, we've got a song for a birthday boy, a Sir birthday boy at that. After 9 o'clock, got some great tunes from Incubus. Jimmy Barnes will feature there. Sabrina Carpenter, Guy Sebastian, Doja Cat, Bruno Mars, Survivor, and that's just the first hour. You've got 6 hours of glorious music to come your way. Yeah, 6 or 7, give or take. And then from 4 p.m, Lyndon will be in to drive you home. From 6 p.m, something for everyone. And tonight it is a retro tunes. And at this stage, maybe Bones might be still featuring for Stevie K, or Stevie K may be coming in live. You'll just have to tune in to find out who is on air tonight for retro tunes. And then from 8 p.m., Paul's radio show. They gave a guy named Paul a radio show, and he had a blockbuster show last week. He had Denny Earl in from Music for the Hawkesbury. Basically, it's a Facebook page sharing and shining the light on musicians playing out in the Hawkesbury. And there was just so many artists and acts that wanted to get their tunes on air that Paul will be playing a few more this week, so tune in tonight for that. And then after that, Beneath the Remains with Metal Matt on air from 10 p.m. Let's get ourselves back into the tunes right now. Old George Ezra's Shotgun. We'll come back and wrap it all up. And a song from Sir Paul McCartney on his 84th birthday. Right here on the Morning Mix with Fifey Swa.

Shotgun, Jaws, Ezra, Morning Mix with Fifey, Swa, 99.9, Sydney's West. Well, we come to the end of the show. It's been a good one this morning. We've had a lot to talk about. We touched a little bit on Origin, won't get too much into that, and I might blow a fuse. Laurie Daly cannot coach, is not a coach. Great players cannot always be great coaches, and some people need to understand that in the ranks of New South Wales Rugby League. Two more men were arrested over the kidnapping and murder of grandfather Chris Bagzarian back in February. And they are from Western Sydney. One's from Shelby, and I would assume the other one was from Western Sydney as well, arrested in Silverwater, brought back to Mount Druitt Station. Look, it is a great, glorious time when you do celebrate your birthday, is it not? I get excited at the start of the month of May because that's when my birthday is. How about Sir Paul McCartney, or Sir James Paul McCartney, if you really want to use his full name, celebrating his 84th birthday. Not bad for a lad from Liverpool. Yeah, went on to create music genius in the Beatles, and then when the Beatles disbanded, formed a band called Wings. And then now he's been on the road, you know, by himself, and he's been doing absolutely wonderful things across his 84 years on this earth. So I thought it would just be right for us to get out the door with a nice groovy tune. So Paul McCartney, celebrating his 84th birthday, we're going to get out the door with Band on the Run. Enjoy this song. Great music. Music like this has brought us music that we get today because everyone is influenced by everyone. There'll be plenty of artists out there influenced by Sir Paul McCartney. Uru, bye-bye. I'll be back here at 6 a.m. tomorrow. Hope you can join me at some stage. Bye.

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3: Good morning, I'm Toby Goff. The leaders of the United States and Iran have now signed a memorandum of understanding aimed at ending the Middle East conflict. The 60-day agreement was due to be signed at an official ceremony in Switzerland on Friday. The White House and Iranian state media have confirmed it's been endorsed early. A coalition of medical professionals is calling for new powers which allow pharmacists to diagnose illnesses and prescribe medications to be scrapped. In a joint letter to health ministers, the group say the powers lack appropriate safeguards and threatens patient care. The Royal Australian College of GPs, Dr. Michael Wright, argues patients will be left worse off.
4: Particularly the pharmacy prescribing, we don't have the evidence to show that it's safe. But we do have evidence of what goes wrong, and we're getting more warning signs saying that the health system is going to be riskier, people are going to get worse health outcomes.
3: The federal government is accusing Pauline Hanson of only having a plan for division, chaos and cuts. The One Nation leader used her speech to the National Press Club to outline several long-held positions. They included abolishing climate policy and cutting migration. A UK actress is one of three people charged over a failed attempt to import 320 kilograms of methamphetamine into Australia. Federal police say an investigation was launched after anomalies were detected in shipping containers from Ghana. It's understood actress Emma Hewson is due to face court in Sydney, while two people have been charged in Adelaide. The man behind a shark safety measure already at some beaches says he wants to see it rolled out across the country's coastlines. One of Danny Shuten's shark bite kits was there to provide crucial equipment during the attack at Coogee, which has critically injured 35-year-old Lee Stewart. He says it's about providing a one-stop shop of items needed to try to keep someone alive.
5: Tourniquet is the most important thing, mate. We're just trying to control the bleeding before emergency services arrive, but there's dressings and bandages, an emergency thermal blanket, whistle. And then the other important thing is the shark bite management card. So they're kind of like instructions.
3: Also making news, data shows 80% of Australians who take part in the National Bowel Cancer Screening Program get tested again. The Institute of Health and Welfare says nearly 17,500 cancer cases have been caught since its launch in 2006. Checking sport, the New South Wales Origin squad has been left looking for answers after being comprehensively outplayed in Game 2, 44-24 at the MCG. Full-time at the FIFA World Cup, England has defeated Croatia 4-2 to open their campaign. Harry Kane bagged two goals for the Three Lions, while Jude Bellingham and Marcus Rashford were also on the score sheet. And the golf ball rollback has been put on hold by the R&A and United States Golf Association until at least 2030. I'm Toby Goff. There'll be more headlines coming up soon.
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3: Hello, I'm Sasha Foote. The leaders of the United States and Iran have officially signed a memorandum of understanding. The agreement had been scheduled to be signed in Switzerland, but officials have confirmed it's been endorsed early. The document reiterates Tehran's commitment to not produce or develop nuclear weapons. Speaking ahead of the signing, US President Donald Trump warned he would resume strikes if Iran doesn't behave.
4: If I don't like it, if they don't behave, we'll go right back to dropping bombs right smack in the middle of their head, okay? Because they've misbehaved for 47 years.
3: The federal government is accusing Pauline Hanson of only having a plan for division, chaos and cuts. The One Nation leader used her speech to the National Press Club to outline several long-held positions. They include abolishing climate policy and cutting migration. Data shows 80% of Australians who take part in the National Bowel Cancer Screening Program get tested again. The Institute of Health and Welfare says nearly 17,500 cancer cases have been caught since its launch in 2006. Head of Screening Analysis Moira Hewitt says most people go on to recover.
5: That's because early detection of cancer or precancerous lesions enables earlier and more effective treatment, which then lead to better outcomes.
3: Medical leaders are urging regulators to halt the expansion of pharmacy prescribing powers. A joint letter to state and federal health ministers claims the changes will put patients at risk and make the healthcare system more fragmented. Business leaders, celebrities and everyday Australians are preparing to brave the elements for the annual Vinny's CEO Sleepout. The fundraiser is designed to raise much-needed money and awareness by giving people a taste of the life of rough sleepers on a cold winter's night. James has been living in a caravan since his home was damaged and says he's still taking part.